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1: Joy Lone from the KFES 12 Weather Center. A beautiful way to end off our Sunday. Partly cloudy skies. Temperatures will be in the low 70s this evening. And clear skies remain overnight and into tomorrow morning, where temperatures will be in the low 60s. A beautiful start to our work week. Lots of sunshine going into the afternoon, warming up into the upper 70s, which is below average for this time of year. So perfect day to go outside and enjoy some beautiful weather.

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6: This is Joy Long from the KFES 12 Weather Center. A beautiful way to end off our Sunday. Partly cloudy skies. Temperatures will be in the low 70s this evening. And clear skies remain overnight and into tomorrow morning, where temperatures will be in the low 60s. A beautiful start to our work week. Lots of sunshine going into the afternoon, warming up into the upper 70s, which is below average for this time of year. So perfect day to go outside and enjoy some beautiful weather.

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1: Yeah, Breaker 19, this here's a rubber duck. You got a copy on me, Pigpen, come on. Yeah, 10-4, Pigpen, for sure, for sure. By golly, it's clean clear to Flagtown, come on. Yeah, it's a big 10-4 there, Big Ben. Yeah, we definitely got the front door, good buddy. Mercy sakes alive, looks like we got us a convoy.
2: It was the dark of the moon on the 6th of June in a Kenworth pulling logs. Cab over Pete with a reefer on and a Jimmy hauling hogs. We is heading for Bear on I-10 about a mile out of Shaky Town. I says, Pigpen, this here's a rubber duck, and I'm about to put the hammer down.

0: steers a duck, and you want to back off them hogs? 10-4, about 5 miles or so. 10, roger, them hogs is getting intense up here.
1: By the time we got into Tulsa Town, we had 85 trucks in all. But they's a roadblock up on the Cloverleaf, and them bears is wall to wall. Yeah, them Smokies as thick as bugs on a bumper. They even had a bear in the air. I says, calling all trucks, this here is the duck. We about

0: Big Ben. 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You're still too close. Yeah, them hawks is starting to close up my sinuses. Mercy sakes, you better back off another 10.
1: Well, we rolled up Interstate 44 like a rocket sled on rails. We tore up all of our swindle sheets and left them setting on the scales. By the time we hit that shy town, them bears was getting smart. They'd brought up some reinforcements from the Illinois National Guard. There's armored cars and tanks and jeeps and rigs of every size. Yeah, them chicken coops was full of bears and choppers filled the skies. Well, we shot the line, we went for broke with 1,000 screaming trucks and 11 long-haired friends of Jesus in a chartreuse microbus.
0: Yeah, rubber duck just sodbuster. Come on there, yeah. 10-4 sodbuster. Listen, you want to put that microbus in behind that suicide jockey? Yeah, he's hauling dynamite and he needs all the help he can get.
1: Well, we laid a strip for the Jersey Shore and prepared to cross the line. I could see the bridge was lined with bears, but it didn't have a doggone dime. I says, Pigpen, this here's a rubber duck. We just ain't gonna pay no toll. So we crashed the gate doing 98. I says, let them truckers

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playing so many of the legends, you're going to cry uncle and auntie and second cousin Randy. This is the Legends of Country, Freedom 97.9.

Yeah, it's a long, hard ride. Then he cried just south of Nashville, and he turned that car around. He said, "This is where you get off, boy, 'cause I'm going back to Alabama." As I stepped out of that Cadillac, I said, "Mister, many thanks." He said, "You don't have to call me Mister, Mister. The

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And they're all back-to-back, like right now. 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
5: This is Joy Long from the KNVS 12 Weather Center. A beautiful way to end off our Sunday. Partly cloudy skies. Temperatures will be in the low 70s this evening. And clear skies remain overnight and into tomorrow morning, where temperatures will be in the low 60s. A beautiful start to our work week. Lots of sunshine going into the afternoon, warming up into the upper 70s, which is below average for this time of year. So perfect day to go outside and enjoy some beautiful weather.

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1: This is Joy Long from the KFES 12 Weather Center. A beautiful way to end off our Sunday. Partly cloudy skies. Temperatures will be in the low 70s this evening. And clear skies remain overnight and into tomorrow morning, where temperatures will be in the low 60s. A beautiful start to our work week. Lots of sunshine going into the afternoon, warming up into the upper 70s, which is below average for this time of year. So perfect day to go outside and enjoy some beautiful weather.

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8: This is Joy Lone from the KFES 12 Weather Center. A beautiful way to end off our Sunday. Partly cloudy skies. Temperatures will be in the low 70s this evening. And clear skies remain overnight and into tomorrow morning, where temperatures will be in the low 60s. A beautiful start to our work week. Lots of sunshine going into the afternoon, warming up into the upper 70s, which is below average for this time of year. So perfect day to go outside and enjoy some beautiful weather.

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2: Joy Long from the KNBS 12 Weather Center. A beautiful way to end off our Sunday. Partly cloudy skies. Temperatures will be in the low 70s this evening. And clear skies remain overnight and into tomorrow morning, where temperatures will be in the low 60s. A beautiful start to our work week. Lots of sunshine going into the afternoon, warming up into the upper 70s, which is below average for this time of year. So perfect day to go outside and enjoy some beautiful weather.

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Like right now. 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
2: This is Joy Lone from the KFES 12 Weather Center. A beautiful way to end off our Sunday. Partly cloudy skies. Temperatures will be in the low 70s this evening. And clear skies remain overnight and into tomorrow morning, where temperatures will be in the low 60s. A beautiful start to our work week. Lots of sunshine going into the afternoon, warming up into the upper 70s, which is below average for this time of year. So perfect day to go outside and enjoy some beautiful weather.

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4: This is Joy Lone from the KFES 12 Weather Center. A beautiful way to end off our Sunday. Partly cloudy skies. Temperatures will be in the low 70s this evening. And clear skies remain overnight and into tomorrow morning, where temperatures will be in the low 60s. A beautiful start to our work week. Lots of sunshine going into the afternoon, warming up into the upper 70s, which is below average for this time of year. So perfect day to go outside and enjoy some beautiful weather.

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4: This is Cassie Campbell from the KFBS 12 Weather Center. A beautiful start to our work week. Mostly sunny skies today with temperatures in the upper 70s, low 80s. A breezy north wind. Tonight will drop down to the upper 50s. Mostly clear tonight into tomorrow. Tuesday, partly cloudy skies. The chance for an isolated shower is possible. Highs in the low 80s with a breezy southwest wind. Tuesday night, 63 with partly cloudy skies. Tuesday night into Wednesday.

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Well, she said she would, so I said I do. But I'd have said I wouldn't if I'd have just knew how saying I do was gonna screw up all of my life. Well, the first few years weren't all that bad. I'll never forget the good times we had, cause I'm reminded every month when I send her the child support. Well, it wasn't too long till the lust all died, and I'll admit I wasn't too surprised the day I come home and found my suitcase sitting out on the porch. Well, I

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See? Well, then they start talking about child support, alimony, and the cost of the court. Didn't take me long to figure out how far in the toilet I was. I'm telling you, they have made a mistake, cause it adds up to more than this cowboy makes. 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
13: Now that's the reaction I was looking for. I can always count on you guys for a clear, irrational, angry opinion.
14: Let's get this show started.
0: Welcome back. Hope you had a wonderful weekend.
15: Yeah.
0: To you all, I'm sure you were hunkered over the grill all weekend.
15: Sure. Right, yeah, now. Of course.
0: What'd you cook this weekend, man?
15: Some brats.
0: Ooh.
15: And some pork steak.
0: Brats and pork steak.
15: All right.
0: I didn't get to do much grilling. It rained on me a lot this weekend.
15: Did it?
0: Yeah, and it was my... My daughter's birthday was Friday, so we had to do some birthday stuff for her on Saturday. So, yesterday was church and more rain, so I have to grill through you, T. It's the best I can do.
15: Yeah.
0: Should probably go ahead and get this out of the way. You know, we made a big to-do on the show on Friday about how Pancake was going to be back today, and we're going to have everybody all back together again, and everything's going to be all smooth and groovy. But unfortunately, T-Wall and I are not in charge of air travel.
15: Right.
0: And our boy ran into a little hiccup and got delayed, and so he will be with us tomorrow, theoretically. But here's what we're going to do, because I know you're chomping at the bit. You're just dying. You're like, I want to hear from Pancake. So we're going to drop some segments from the archive into the show today so that you'll be able to experience the joy that is Pancake.
15: Just here and there. Yeah,
0: just sprinkled in amongst the show a little bit. We shall endeavor to persevere, as the man said. In the meantime, we got to do what we always do, and that's make you smarter when you leave our show than you were when you showed up. So we got things to teach you. Let's get right to it. T-Wall, educate us, bro.
15: In ancient Greece, killing a dolphin would be punishable by death.
0: Wow.
15: Makes me wonder if they had any other laws concerning dolphins, but I don't know. Just saying.
0: I don't even know.
15: I'm not going to ask.
0: I don't know.
15: Yeah. Mm-hmm.
0: How about this? Everybody is familiar with the Energizer Bunny, right? I mean, that thing's been around forever.
15: Oh, yeah, man. One of the best marketing ploys ever. Everybody knows that one.
0: Man, some of the best commercials.
15: Yeah.
0: They did a thing for a while there where they would show a commercial for, like, another product altogether.
15: Yeah.
0: And then the Energizer Bunny would just show up in the middle of it.
15: That was pretty brilliant.
0: Not only was it brilliant from a we remembered it standpoint, but they got the other people to pay for half the commercial.
15: Right.
0: So
15: yeah.
0: That's brilliant in and of itself right there. But the Energizer Bunny only exists in the United States and Canada.
15: Oh, really?
0: If you go in any other country in the world and see a bunny doing a battery commercial, it's the Duracell bunny.
15: No kidding.
0: Because Duracell actually created the battery bunny and trademarked it all around the world. But in 1989, they forgot to renew the North American trademark. And Energizer snatched that bad boy up, and the rest is history.
15: So, somebody at Duracell lost their corner office, and somebody at Energizer got one.
0: Got a great big one, would be my guess.
15: Yeah, figuring that one
0: out. That's pretty wild. And I guess they had it trademarked, but they had not done anything with it, because I don't remember ever seeing the Duracell bunny anywhere.
15: No.
0: But boy, you gotta keep up with those trade. I lost a really good website one time because I forgot to re-up it, and that'll happen. That'll just happen. And then you look up one day and your direct competitor owns your website, and that ain't no good at all. It's no good. It's no good.
15: What, do you have friends.com? Is that what you have?
0: Yes.
15: And that TV show took it?
0: Yeah.
15: And that TV show took it.
0: Dang them.
15: Yeah,
0: dang them.
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14: 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The program provides a one-time benefit of $120 per child to help buy groceries during the summer. Missouri gas prices have fallen for a third straight week, according to AAA. The statewide average for regular unleaded is $3.79 a gallon, down 12 cents from a week ago. Prices remain below Missouri's record high of $4.68 a gallon set in June 2022. That's your local headlines. 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
2: This is Cassie Campbell from the KFVS 12 Weather Center. A beautiful start to our work week. Mostly sunny skies today with temperatures in the upper 70s, low 80s. A breezy north wind. Tonight will drop down to the upper 50s. Mostly clear tonight into tomorrow. Tuesday, partly cloudy skies. The chance for an isolated shower is possible. Highs in the low 80s with a breezy southwest wind. Tuesday night, 63 with partly cloudy skies. Tuesday night into Wednesday.

Here's another classic that hasn't missed a beat, or a note, or any other part of the song for that matter. 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

0: The Legends of Country, Freedom 97.9. Had this story occurred in the state of Florida, it would have most assuredly been today's episode of What's Up Florida.
1: Exactly.
0: But it didn't happen in Florida. It happened all the way in California.
1: Okay.
0: Which makes it make even less sense than it does to begin with. There's a guy named Tyler Watson. He lives in Redding, California.
1: Okay.
0: He got pulled over by police in the city of Anderson, California, last Tuesday morning. Now, when they ran his ID, they figured out that Tyler had an outstanding warrant for a probation violation.
1: Darn the luck.
0: At which point, he got a new pair of bracelets.
1: Yeah, he did.
0: Now, according to the officer, John Dabkovich, that made the arrest, once he put the cuffs on Tyler, Tyler said, "Hey, listen, there's something you need to know. There's a live alligator in my car."
1: Oh, they need to know that, yeah.
0: I mean, it's not something you hear every day on the side of the highway in Cali.
1: Usually it's like, there might be a gun in the glove box, right? Yeah, or something like that.
0: Listen, man, I got a hunting knife under the seat
1: over
0: there. Hey, brother, there's a six-pack in the back seat, but I was taking that home to drink it.
1: Right.
0: That one fell out. There was only five in it, but I was taking it home to drink it. There's an alligator in the passenger seat in front of my car.
1: All right.
0: So he went over and he looked in the car, and sure enough, there's a live alligator in the car.
1: All right.
0: Now, when the dude turned around to Tyler and said, "Why is there an alligator in your car?" This is what Tyler said. "Well, I'm watching it for my buddy, because my buddy got arrested and he's in jail and he needed somebody to babysit his alligator.
1: Oh.
0: So me being a good friend, I'm babysitting his alligator for him." Well, now Tyler got charged with the illegal possession of an alligator on top of everything else.
2: He cried crocodile tears.
1: Yeah.
0: And this is what sucks. Now, I'm glad it was an alligator, not a child, right?
1: Oh, yeah.
0: The dude got arrested. Man, they caught me. I'm going to jail. Will you keep my gator until I figure out a way to get out of jail?
1: Right.
0: Sure, I will. Hand me your gator.
1: Right.
0: Well, I've got an outstanding warrant, and I go and do something stupid, like break the speed limit, and I get pulled over. Now I'm being arrested.
1: Right.
0: And now your gator lives with the California Department of Fish and Wildlife, where I'm 100% certain he's about to die of acute lead poisoning. You know it's going to happen.
1: Oh, yeah.
0: They're going to put him down for doing alligator stuff.
1: Right.
0: And it ain't the alligator's fault.
1: No.
0: That's a terrible friend right there.
1: Yeah, somebody's got a new pair of boots over in the Game and Wildlife, don't they? You know what I mean?
0: By the way, in case you're wondering, it is completely illegal to have an alligator for a pet in the state of California.
1: Oh, I'll bet.
0: Yeah. I mean,
2: but yet they have the Kardashians.
1: Go figure. Yeah. That's just not right.
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11: I'm Jeff Daly on the Cromwell Ag Radio Network. World shares advanced in the overnight. They were tracking big Wall Street gains while oil prices sank more than 4%. that after U.S. President Trump claimed there was a breakthrough in talks to end the Iran war. High oil prices have added to inflationary pressures globally as the Strait of Hormuz, that key waterway for the world's oil and gas transit, remained largely closed. Expectations that an agreement between the U.S. and Iran may help reopen that strait sent oil prices tumbling in the overnight. Brent crude, the international standard, fell 4.5%, $86.31 a barrel, still much higher than the roughly $70 level that it was before the war began in late February, but also not at the $120 a barrel level that we saw during one of the peaks in the crisis. Benchmark U.S. crude shed 4.3%, $83.90 a barrel. In share trading, futures for the S&P were 0.2% higher, and that for the Dow Industrial was up 0.4%. Investors in the U.S. and elsewhere awaiting the debut on Wall Street of SpaceX, Elon Musk's rocket company, which is set to become the largest IPO on record, raising about $75 billion. I'm Jeff Daly on the Cromwell Ag Radio Network.
5: This is Cassie Campbell from the KFES 12 Weather Center. A beautiful start to our work week. Mostly sunny skies today with temperatures in the upper 70s, low 80s. A breezy north wind. Tonight will drop down to the upper 50s. Mostly clear tonight into tomorrow. Tuesday, partly cloudy skies. The chance for an isolated shower is possible. Highs in the low 80s with a breezy southwest wind. Tuesday night, 63 with partly cloudy skies. Tuesday night into Wednesday.

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1: Hey, I'm Dylan Scott. It's time for Music City Meg with Broadway and Friends.
2: Y'all, this week, actually, we're about a week, what is it, 2 weeks now? Just under 2 weeks away from Alan Jackson's last concert of the career. The last call, One More for the Road, on June 27th. This lineup just keeps getting bigger and bigger every time you turn around. But so do the ticket prices, with the high up ones, and I'm talking all the way to the top of the rim of the arena, being close to $1,000. And if you want to sit down low, first few rows, you're looking at anywhere from $5,000 to $10,000. But you're also going to get to see people like George Strait and Eric Church and Luke Combs and Miranda Lambert and Cody Johnson and Riley Grant. I mean, we could just go long and long and long with all of the names that are going to be there. But just in time for this final show, Alan is expanding his presence in Nashville with his Silver Belly Whiskey, announcing that they are going to be opening a distillery and museum in Nashville later this month.
3: Cool.
2: So you can, it's from barrel to bottle, and you can go and taste it. If you are at the museum, you can toast George while you're there. Or not toast George, toast Alan while you're there.
3: You can toast George if you want to.
4: Yeah, George too. Yeah,
3: it'll be fine.
2: I mean, toast them all. Toast them all. So that's, I thought that was pretty cool, right? It's going to open up on June 25th. You can see all the fun things in the museum and have yourself some silver belly whiskey too. Y'all, I got to tell you, I can't drink whiskey because it makes me see triple, and I already have trouble not tripping over my own words, so I don't even need to try it, but I'll let you guys try it. Let me know what you think. But
3: I'll give it a shot.
4: Hey.
3: That's a thing. I'm here all week. I really am.
2: All right. Well, let's talk about last Friday. Big day for Keith Urban. And by the way, y'all, I have to apologize for something. I was very wrong. So remember when I said it was supposed to be 11 cuts for Keith Urban's new Yacht Rock album and it was only going to be 10?
3: Mm-hmm.
2: I had it wrong. It was going to be 12 and they backed it down to 11. I listened to that thing front to back all weekend long. And this one is, I mean, don't get me wrong, the Michael McDonald song that you love, Broadway, is so good. But I love this one too. Guitar Man.

0: Bread did
1: so
0: that.
1: Good.
0: Bread.
2: Yeah. How about that?
1: Mm-hmm. That whole album, y'all, it's so good. And I hope when he tours, I would love to see him do a Yacht Rock tour and then pepper in some of his biggest hits. You know what I mean? Because he could have like a 2-hour, 3-hour show.
2: I was hoping he was going to do that during CMA Fest, but he only did two. He did two Yacht Rock songs, and he did the song with Michael. And but that one's not really a Yacht Rock song. It just sounds Yacht Rock. It's a new song, but you know. But he did those three, and then the rest of it was just Keith Urban hits.
1: Well, either way, I love it. You guys got to go listen to that whole album. I mean, it's only 11 songs. You can do it. I promise. It's easy. Let's talk about Brad Paisley for a minute. He's kind of taking his own path and not going the traditional route and releasing a traditional album all at once. He's putting out unreleased tracks from the vault that are either from his 90s catalog or were written more recently. And this past Friday, he dropped a new single with Miranda Lambert. It's called Someone Else's Arms. It wrote it a while ago, whatnot. I think it's a remake of a classic. I know you guys would tell me if that were the case, but you can listen to that on iTunes or up on his Instagram page right now, too. The name of the project, though, is called Tackle Box. That's fitting for Brad Paisley.
2: Well, yeah. Mm-hmm. I love that. All right, we'll get more out of Nashville in an hour. Come on back.
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15: This is Cassie Campbell from the KFES 12 Weather Center. A beautiful start to our work week. Mostly sunny skies today with temperatures in the upper 70s, low 80s. A breezy north wind. Tonight will drop down to the upper 50s. Mostly clear tonight into tomorrow. Tuesday, partly cloudy skies. The chance for an isolated shower is possible. Highs in the low 80s with a breezy southwest wind. Tuesday night, 63 with partly cloudy skies. Tuesday night into Wednesday.

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1: I don't know why it is that we, and when I say we, I mean Americans as a whole, not all of us, but there's a certain percentage of Americans that just cannot behave when they go away from America.
2: And that's when you should be on your best behavior.
1: You should be putting on the best face that you possibly can for the rest of the world to show them that things are great in America, and they should come visit, and they should come spend some of their tourist money over here like we're doing it. But we can't do it. There's just, I'm telling you, there's a certain group of people, you put them on an airplane or a boat or a train, and they absolutely just lose their mind. And it's happened again. This time it happened in the Bahamas. We have five Americans who were on a cruise. A cruise? What could you possibly be upset about on a cruise?
2: What's more laid back than that?
1: Right? In the Bahamas.
2: Yeah, come on, man. It's sunny. You got probably all the food you want. You got people waiting on you. Hey, your drink's about halfway. You know what? I'm going to freshen that drink up for you.
1: Come on, I mean, you're being waited on hand and foot. You're in paradise. The Bahamas are fantastic. These guys are... they were at the port there in the Bahamas in Nassau. And I'm not sure what started it, but a fight broke out. And the Bahama police, what is it, Bahamian? Is that how you would say that? The Bahamian police had to arrest five Americans.
2: Oh, come on, man.
1: Because they were having a fist fight there at the port. And then they took them to the police station. And one of the women that was part of the five picked up a chair and threw it through the front glass door of the police department. And one of the dudes was like, oh, an opening. And he tried to run out the shattered window.
2: Oh, dang.
1: And they had to tackle and tase and all that kind of stuff. Him in the middle of all this chaos, four police officers were injured. One of them had to go to the dang hospital.
2: Wow.
1: Five Americans are currently still in custody. They are facing charges of fighting, resisting arrest, assaulting the police, property damage, et cetera, et cetera, et cetera. And my guess is their cruise through the Bahamas ended right there in Nassau. And I don't know if they're ever going to get to come home. Be honest with you, I'm not sure how they do that sort of thing. They may take them back and shoot them. I don't know what they do in the Bahamas when you act like a fool at the port. But
2: I think if you're on a cruise, you get an all-inclusive arrest. You get everything. You get it. Everything's included. The cuffing, the stuffing.
1: Know, yeah. If you think about it, every jail is all inclusive.
2: Yeah, it is. Right. Yeah. Got a nice shiny stainless steel toilet over there in the
1: clothes
2: corner.
1: Clothes and everything. Yeah, come on down. We got you covered.
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1: Missouri Attorney General Catherine Hanaway is urging the EPA to classify the abortion drug mifepristone as a water contaminant. Hanaway joined attorneys general from 13 other states in asking for additional federal regulation. Environmental experts say there is no evidence the drug harms drinking water. Missouri drivers are seeing some relief at the pump. AAA says the statewide average for regular unleaded is about $3.76 a gallon, down from recent highs and still below the national average of just over $4.07. A skydiving plane crashed shortly after takeoff Sunday morning near Butler in western Missouri, killing all 12 people on board. Authorities say the aircraft burst into flames after going down in a field. Federal investigators are working to determine the cause. That's your local headlines. 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
3: This is Cassie Campbell from the KFVS 12 Weather Center. A beautiful start to our work week. Mostly sunny skies today with temperatures in the upper 70s, low 80s. A breezy north wind. Tonight will drop down to the upper 50s. Mostly clear tonight into tomorrow. Tuesday, partly cloudy skies. The chance for an isolated shower is possible. Highs in the low 80s with a breezy southwest wind. Tuesday night, 63 with partly cloudy skies Tuesday night into Wednesday.

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0: Think about all the stuff you got going on in your life, right? We're just too busy, right? It's just too much going on. And so here's what's happening right now. Summer's here, right? The kids are out of school. They've already gotten bored. They're going insane. Whether they're your kids or not, they're all over the neighborhood and they're losing their mind. It's 480,000 degrees outside and you've got, I got to get here and I got to get there and I got work and I got this and there's a reunion coming up and blah, blah, blah, blah, blah. Enter the internet to give us a word to describe this feeling. And that's today's word of the day, which is exhausterwimulated.
1: I'm surprised you can say that. Come right off your tongue. That rolls right off of there.
0: I've been practicing it
1: for bet you have.
0: Hours, T. Exhausterwimulated, that's the word. And that means you are exhausted, overwhelmed, and overstimulated all at the same time.
1: Oh, wow. That's a good word. I like that.
0: You are exhausterwimulated is what you are. That is your word right there. And let me tell you something. I want that tattooed on my arm because I've been exhausterwimulated for the better part of 25 years.
1: It's too big for a T-shirt.
0: It won't fit. Yeah. Nobody got time to read it. It's the problem. That's the big thing. And here's the thing. If you are feeling exhausterwimulated, then you should tell somebody. Reach out. They'll help you. They'll help you. If you just tell them, listen, I'm exhausterwimulated, they'll go, I know. Let me do what I can to help you out. Or they'll go, so am I. I don't know what to do for you. But either way, you know, it's something we're all feeling. Now, you may be wondering, what are some things that could trigger exhausterwimulation? And I'm glad you asked, because we have some examples right here. These are some of the reasons why we, the people, are exhausterwimulated today. I mean, have you ever tried to explain Venmo to your grandma?
1: Oh, I like that.
0: That'll exhausterwimulate you every single time.
1: Yeah. Finding help in the plumbing section at Home Depot, man. That will do it to you every time. Listen, come on.
0: Your best bet's just watch a YouTube video and go in there and figure it out yourself.
1: Yeah, I need a piece that fits this piece that I brought from home that was made in 1953.
0: Yes, right? Exactly. Yeah. Mm-hmm. And the piece that I brought from home is dry rotted and not in the original shape, and the threads are all screwed up. But help me. Figure that out for me. Here's something else that'll make you exhausterwimulated. Trying to figure out which one of the fire alarms in your house is doing the low battery chirp. It's impossible.
1: We always make jokes about that. We always do. But it just happened to me about a month ago.
0: Happened to me 2 days ago.
1: That is, I mean, it's a real thing. Everybody makes the joke about it, but it's real.
0: Well, it's out there. It's funny because it's true. It is impossible on the first try to figure out which one's chirping. And also, it's apparently impossible for them to start chirping prior to 2 a.m. Yeah. I don't understand that at all. You get a meep, middle of the night. Right. Now you're stumbling through the house half asleep, got eye boogers, trying to see what's going on. You know, and you check them all, and then you check them all, and one of them is still chirping, and you still don't know which one it is. Yeah, it's a mess.
1: Here's one that's going to make you exhausterwimulated. You say it so much better than I do.
0: Exhausterwimulated. Yeah, you have to practice it, Dave. Yeah.
1: Convincing the dog to poop when it's raining.
0: Oh, geez.
1: They do not want to go out there.
0: No, I'm not going out there, Dad. That's not happening. Not going to happen. How about this? Trying to build anything that you bought at IKEA. That'll do it every single time. And, there's screws missing. I'm never going to get this right.
1: Or choosing what to order from the Cheesecake Factory menu.
0: Oh, my gosh. I mean, a 45-minute ordeal.
1: Yeah, it is. It's a book is what it is.
0: There's
1: yeah.
0: too many things on the menu.
1: When your menu's bigger than the Bible, it's got more sections in the Bible.
0: Right.
1: That's not good.
0: Yeah, I'll be placing my order from the Book of Entrees today. Exactly. You can't. Yeah, that's no good.
1: Yeah.
0: Another thing that'll get you exhausterwimulated is waiting for the Walgreens receipt to print out. You're like, for the love of Pete, I bought two things. What are we doing here?
1: Yeah, I don't need wallpaper. I just
0: want
1: Or rooting for the Jets.
0: That's a hard one. That's a hard
1: road to hoe.
0: That's exhausterwimulation at its very best right there.
1: If you're exhausted, I'm trying to figure this out. If you're exhausted, overstimulated, and overwhelmed, and your wife is on your back all the time, you're exhausterwipulated. is what you are. What do you think?
0: Your pancake is what it is. Right. Yeah, that's what you are. Right there. Yeah.
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8: I'm Jeff Nally on the Cromwell Ag Radio Network. President Donald Trump announced a deal with Iran yesterday involving the reopening of the Strait of Hormuz. The deal with the Islamic Republic of Iran is now complete, the president wrote on Truth Social. Congratulations to all. I hereby fully authorize the toll-free opening of the Strait of Hormuz and simultaneously herewith authorize the immediate removal of the United States naval blockade. Ships of the world, start your engines, let the oil flow. The Pakistani Prime Minister said on X that both sides have declared the immediate and permanent termination of military operations on all fronts, including Lebanon. The strait has been effectively closed to ships from the U.S. for more than 100 days. While fuel and some fertilizer prices have eased a bit lately, they still remain elevated. Trump has told family farmers struggling to stay afloat that surging inflation would fall rapidly when the conflict ends and the strait reopens. The potential of a worsening economy if the war continued has made Republicans nervous about the high-stakes congressional and state elections that are coming in November. Through the weekend, the Department of Agriculture now confirming a total of 12 cases of New World screwworm been located in Texas and in New Mexico. I'm Jeff Nally.
9: This is Cassie Campbell from the KFBS 12 Weather Center. A beautiful start to our work week. Mostly sunny skies today with temperatures in the upper 70s, low 80s. A breezy north wind. Tonight will drop down to the upper 50s. Mostly clear tonight into tomorrow. Tuesday, partly cloudy skies. The chance for an isolated shower is possible. Highs in the low 80s with a breezy southwest wind. Tuesday night, 63 with partly cloudy skies Tuesday night into Wednesday.

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1: Some of you people are just plumb mean, is all I'm gonna say.
2: Oh, yeah.
1: I posted this yesterday. I found this funny thing, and it was a starter list, and it said, because you know, sometimes people will say, well, I wouldn't wish that on my worst enemy.
2: Yeah.
1: Because it's so horrible. But what would you wish on your worst enemy? Yeah. You don't want to wish anything horrible on somebody,
2: no.
1: But maybe you'll wish them a lifetime of inconvenience.
2: That's good.
1: So the starter list included stuff like a lifetime of tables with uneven legs.
2: Yeah.
1: Ooh. The sensation of 1,000 lost sneezes. The audio was never synced right on your TV.
3: That drives me crazy.
1: Mosquito bites between your toes.
2: Okay. Ooh, that's a good one.
1: A predisposition to hit and reply all on every email.
2: Yeah.
1: And my personal contribution, the auto warranty call always shows up under the name of your best friend on your phone.
3: Yeah, that would drive me crazy.
1: But you took it to the next level with some things that you said, here's what I would wish on my worst enemy.
3: Tabitha points said, get into their vehicle to find that their gas light is always on.
2: Every time.
3: Every single time
2: you get in. That's good. Sharma Becker wishes on her worst enemy the use of hand sanitizer with a fresh paper cut. Dang, man.
3: That was a thinking man.
1: Tanya Blackwell wishes on her worst enemy flimsy paper plates that collapse every time you eat barbecue.
3: I like that. That reminds me when we were in Nashville.
1: It was so funny.
3: Kevin Brand said, a parking lot full of trailer hitches. Oh. Ain't none more than that.
1: Yeah. Rough on the shins.
3: Yep.
2: Stephanie Bell wishes on her worst enemy all the cabinet doors in their house never to shut right and always be just a little bit open. Right? That would drive me crazy.
1: How about this one? Linda Purdom. Here's what Linda would wish on her worst enemy. A cricket in the house that only shows up at night and never dies.
3: And you'll never find it. Never.
2: Right.
3: And finally, Sandra Haskett says, she showed off her dark side in this. She wished her worst enemy would spend the rest of their lives never being fully sure if they shut the garage door when they actually left home.
2: I've driven back.
3: Same here.
2: Y'all are horrible.
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16: With Ricky Orton, I'm John Rooney, and yesterday at Target Field in Minneapolis, the Cardinals saw the Twins score two in the seventh and then one in the eighth to win 5-4, taking two out of three against the Birds on the bat.
17: Really good start for Michael McGreevy, who went six innings and gave up two runs. Quality start for him, but the Cardinals' bullpen faltered in the eighth and the ninth inning. The home run by J.J. Weatherholt late looked like it might be a Cardinal winner, but the Cardinals did not pick up enough runs.
16: Alec Burleson also hit a home run in the game, extending his hitting streak to 14. It was the end of a hitting streak for Jordan Walker at 10 as he went 0-4. The Cardinals tonight will play against the San Diego Padres, the first of three. It's only a three-game homestand, 6:45 tonight and tomorrow, and then 1:15 on Wednesday. It's Dustin May, 4-6, and airtime is 5:50 from Busch Stadium. The Cardinals and the Padres back home tonight.
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20: This is Cassie Campbell from the KFES 12 Weather Center. A beautiful start to our work week. Mostly sunny skies today with temperatures in the upper 70s, low 80s. A breezy north wind. Tonight will drop down to the upper 50s. Mostly clear tonight into tomorrow. Tuesday, partly cloudy skies. The chance for an isolated shower is possible. Highs in the low 80s with a breezy southwest wind. Tuesday night, 63 with partly cloudy skies Tuesday night into Wednesday.

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2: I cannot think of a better room that I would love to have been a fly on the wall, and that would be a room with Miranda Lambert, Reba McEntire, and Ella Langley all just sitting down telling stories about music, their life, and not only that, but Miranda's and Ella's friendship and how it like blossomed from everything from how they met to where they are now. And they sat down with Elle Magazine, and I think Elle Magazine literally just put them in a room and started running a camera with microphones, because some of the stuff that they got is fantastic, and the videos are up on their Instagram page right now. But I think by far my favorite one, and I think you guys are going to get a kick out of this, because it's a story we've heard in the past about Miranda Lambert having a pet kangaroo, right? Mm-hmm. But it's funny how that story stemmed into the song Choosin' Texas. Take a listen from Ella as she tells us about it.
3: We wrote one song, I figured we were friends enough, and after we got done, we were all, you know, getting up, getting a snack, and I was like, Miranda, did you have a kangaroo? And she was like, I did, and then it had a baby, and that was my baby, and I loved it. And then you talked about how you went dirt road riding, and you got pulled over.
4: I had five dogs in the back seat, and kangaroo in the front.
3: Five dogs in the back
4: road in Oklahoma, you can do that stuff.
3: Yeah, just riding, you know, listening to tunes. And she said the cop like completely forgot about whatever she pulled her over for when she saw the kangaroo, and Miranda goes, and of course I had Texas plates on, and I went, he'd probably like, she's from Texas, I can tell.
4: And then we go,
3: she's from Texas, I can tell by the way. Miranda's like, no one has time to go pee, get out there, we're finishing this song. Yeah.
5: You know what would have been funny if the cop goes license and registration and she reaches into the kangaroo's pouch. That would have been funny right there.
2: That would have been amazing,
5: yeah,
2: right?
5: Yeah.
2: That would have been really, really good. But, I mean, what a great story. Because we've heard the Miranda Lambert story about the kangaroo, you know, over the years. But who knew that that story was how Choosin' Texas came to be?
6: Mm-hmm. That's pretty awesome.
2: Yep. It's pretty awesome, right? I just love the fact that she's like, I had five cars or five dogs in the back seat.
6: That part didn't surprise me at all.
5: No, not a bit.
6: Not an ounce.
2: I mean, but can you imagine the police officer's face as she walked up to that car? Five dogs in the back and a kangaroo in the front? That's amazing. We're going to have more coming up from those conversations later on today, but I mean, and then they also told this story about how wherever they were, I think Ella was at Miranda's place or something, and she saw a snake, and she freaked out, and Miranda went to run and grab the shotgun, and Ella didn't want her to shoot the snake, so she, like, shooed this snake out of the way before Miranda could get back with the shotgun. She said Miranda was very upset with her because Miranda wanted to kill the snake.
6: Yeah, you don't get to come back. I mean, if you're going to act like that, you don't get to come back here. We kill snakes around here, girl. That's right. That's what we do. All right, we'll get more out of Nashville in an hour. Come on back.
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18: Missouri drivers are seeing some relief at the pump. AAA says the statewide average for regular unleaded is about $3.76 a gallon, down from recent highs and still below the national average of just over $4.07. A skydiving plane crashed shortly after takeoff Sunday morning near Butler in western Missouri, killing all 12 people on board. Authorities say the aircraft burst into flames after going down in a field. Federal investigators are working to determine the cause. Missouri Attorney General Catherine Hanaway is urging the EPA to classify the abortion drug mifepristone as a water contaminant. Hanaway joined attorneys general from 13 other states in asking for additional federal regulation. Environmental experts say there is no evidence the drug harms drinking water. That's your local headlines. Now your KFVS 12 First Alert forecast.
20: This is Cassie Campbell from the KFVS 12 Weather Center. A beautiful start to our work week. Mostly sunny skies today with temperatures in the upper 70s, low 80s. A breezy north wind. Tonight will drop down to the upper 50s. Mostly clear tonight into tomorrow. Tuesday, partly cloudy skies. The chance for an isolated shower is possible. Highs in the low 80s with a breezy southwest wind. Tuesday night, 63 with partly cloudy skies. Tuesday night into Wednesday.

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1: I didn't even know we were still doing this, but somebody did an online poll recently and asked the question, on a scale of 1 to 10, how would you rate your attractiveness? Not somebody else, yourself. Now, this was an anonymous thing. You didn't have to give your name or anything to answer it, so they did it that way. So, you know, hopefully people would answer it honestly. And most people, according to these folks, were leaning in the normal-ish range. Like 3% of the people said, and you know what? And if this is your situation, if this is the lot in life that you've been dealt with, it's best to just own it. 3% of the people said, well, I'm a one.
2: Really?
1: Yeah, I'm a one. I'd stop a clock looking at it.
2: I often wonder if people that, you know, because you got to say, some people are just, you know, really, really good looking. And you go, well, that person's just good looking. And then some people are on the other end of the spectrum.
1: You know,
2: and I've often wondered if people that were, if they kind of knew it.
1: You can't have one without the other, right?
2: Right.
1: If you got good, you got to have bad. And that's not necessarily bad. It's just the way you are, right? It's just the way God made
2: There's
1: you.
2: There's nothing wrong with it.
1: I mean, you know what? It's fine. I do think maybe some of that 3% maybe just being a little hard on themselves.
2: Yeah,
1: maybe.
2: That's true, too.
1: 8% rated themselves as either a 2 or a 3.
2: Okay.
1: 30% said either a 4 or a 5, kind of middle of the road there.
2: All right. Yeah, I could see that.
1: 47% said they were either a 6 or a 7.
2: I could see that most people putting that in a 6 or 7 because you want to be higher than a 5.
1: Well, sure. I mean, and that way you're just, you're also, I think you're kind of being honest there because you're saying, listen, I'm not a pretty man, but I'm not as ugly as that dude. I mean, you know, so that's kind of the way you look at that. 8% rated themselves as an 8 or a 9.
2: Ooh, now you're getting up there. 9, yeah. 8, that's pretty high.
1: You got to be confident, right?
2: You have to be really confident.
1: But not as confident as these people. 2% said, oh, I am a 10. I am perfect. Listen, there is not a flaw on this body. This right here, I mean, you don't want me unleashing this on the world.
2: Well, that's almost a mirror image of the ones are almost, 3%, and then
1: true.
2: The 10s are 2%, so that's pretty close.
1: That is true.
2: I mean, you got to know you're good looking, though.
1: They also gave people an opportunity to leave a comment on what they said. And so some of the things that people said were, in terms of conventional attractiveness, I'm a 2 or a

0: 3. But my boyfriend thinks I'm a 10, so it doesn't matter.
1: Oh, you know what? It doesn't matter.
0: No, it doesn't. If listen, somebody loves you and thinks you're a 10. Even if it's your mom, somebody loves you and thinks that you're perfect. So don't sweat all that. Somebody also said it depends on the effort that I put in.
1: That's true.
0: And the amount of sleep that I've had in the past couple of weeks. And I can fluctuate from a 4 to a 9.
1: That's a lot of fluctuation.
0: That's
1: there,
0: a
1: man.
0: Window right yeah, there,
1: it
0: man.
1: Is. And it sure is.
0: And listen, and that right there, that comment is why we always tell you that when you're on a dating site, mm-hmm. always go 5 pictures in.
1: You got to go 5 deep.
0: The truth lies at 5. Just know that. This person said it depends on how confident I am on that day.
1: I could see that.
0: This person said I'll tell you the truth. This is kind of how I feel about myself. This person said I'm a 5, but I can be a 6, mm-hmm. and I've probably peaked at a 7 once or twice.
1: Yeah.
0: And that's kind of, you know, I'm not dog ugly, but I'm not Brad Pitt. I understand.
1: Depending
0: that.
1: On what you were wearing and the lighting in the room.
0: You
1: right?
0: know what? It's like an old pair of boots. Yep. You know, they're not great to look at, but boy, they shine up nice. And that's mm-hmm. kind of, you know, you can clean me up pretty decent and I'll get up to around a 7, maybe 7.2. But most days I live in the 5 range. That's kind of where I am. This person said, God keeps me at the same level no matter what I do. I lost 60 pounds one time and then all my hair fell out.
1: That's pretty good.
0: By the way, not a single one of the people who said they were a 10 provided any photographic evidence. I just want to throw that out there. They did not offer any proof whatsoever other than you just got to take me at my word. I am stunning. That's just what you got to do. You just got to believe me.
1: You know, we had 5 kids in my family, and if you added us all up, I don't think we were a 10.
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15: I'm Jeff Daly on the Cromwell Ag Radio Network. A proposal by the Environmental Protection Agency to increase renewable fuel blending requirements through 2027 is drawing strong reaction across the ag sector, boosting expectations for soybean oil demand. The proposal would raise the renewable fuel standard volumes and encourage greater use of biomass-based diesel and other renewable fuels. Reuters reported soybean oil futures climbing following the announcement as traders anticipate increased demand from biofuel producers. The American Soybean Association welcoming the proposal, saying stronger biofuel markets could create additional opportunity for soy growers. Livestock organizations, however, expressing concern that increased demand for soybean oil could contribute to higher feed costs. According to EPA documents, the agency expects the proposal to support domestic energy production while reducing greenhouse gas emissions. Industry analysts cite Bloomberg and Reuters saying final blending requirements could significantly influence crop markets, renewable diesel investment, and feedstock demand over the next several years. The proposal subject to public comment before becoming final. And U.S. Senator Mitch McConnell hospitalized yesterday in Washington. No pending cause was offered. I'm Jeff Nally.
16: This is Cassie Campbell from the KFES 12 Weather Center. A beautiful start to our work week. Mostly sunny skies today with temperatures in the upper 70s, low 80s. A breezy north wind. Tonight will drop down to the upper 50s. Mostly clear tonight into tomorrow. Tuesday, partly cloudy skies. The chance for an isolated shower is possible. Highs in the low 80s with a breezy southwest wind. Tuesday night, 63 with partly cloudy skies. Tuesday night into Wednesday.

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1: Every day right about now, we like to take a trip down to the old Sunshine State and see what's going on. Is it the heat, the humidity, the meth? We don't have a clue, but something's driving these people crazy. Sing along if you know it. Here we go.
2: What's up, Florida? What's up? What's up, Florida? What's up, Florida? Jump on it. Jump on it. Jump on it.
3: Where are we headed, Broadway?
1: Deerfield Beach.
3: Oh, that's a new one.
1: Yeah, I haven't heard of Deerfield Beach until today.
3: Deerfield Beach. Okay.
1: But thanks to Corey Coddington.
3: Oh, the Deerfield Beach Coddingtons.
1: Yes, fine family.
3: Yes,
1: can't drive worth a flip, but they're fine family. Yeah.
3: Yeah.
1: Corey had a bad day over the weekend. On Saturday, Corey wrecked his SUV.
3: Oh, dude, come on, man.
1: And, you know, and it was a pretty bad wreck. And he, you know, he got some cuts and gashes and lacerations and whatnot. Mm. And, you know, he was bleeding a little bit. And
3: sure.
1: This good Samaritan was driving by and she saw that Corey had been in an accident. And she was like, well, my goodness, let me pull over and offer my assistance.
3: That person is a good Samaritan.
1: Right?
3: Man.
1: Yeah.
3: Yeah.
1: And so she stops her vehicle. She gets out and she runs over to Corey and she's like, oh my goodness, are you okay? Can I help you? What do you need? Blah, blah, blah. And Corey looked her dead in the eye.
3: Yeah.
1: Took off running, jumped into her car and stole it.
3: What? Are you kidding me, Corey?
1: And drove away.
3: Wow.
1: There she stood. Got no way to go anywhere. Probably left her phone in her car. Now he's got her car and all she's got is Corey's wrecked SUV.
3: Now she's a PO'd Samaritan.
1: Yeah, she's like, that's the last time. I Corey's ruined it for everybody. I'll never stop for anybody else. So Corey was apparently on a bit of a mission. And I don't know if maybe Corey took an airbag shot to the forehead and it kind of dazed him for a minute. I don't really know what was going on in Corey's mind, but he went straight to the Chick-fil-A in Deerfield Beach. In a stolen car. Got out of the car. Parked it. Got out of the car. Went into the Chick-fil-A. According to the people inside the Chick-fil-A, at this point, he was covered in blood.
3: I'll bet he was.
1: A man that was sitting at a booth with his little boy, and when Corey walked in, the dude said, man, are you okay?
3: Right.
1: To Corey's credit, it's kind of a dumb question. I mean, he's covered in blood. So Corey looked at the guy and said, does it look like I'm okay? And then he reached across the table and snatched a bunch of waffle fries out of the man's son's little box of waffle fries eating and shoved them right in his mouth.
3: What?
1: Then he walked over to the counter and said, would somebody buy me a milkshake?
3: Oh, dang.
1: Nobody wanted to buy Corey a milkshake that day.
3: I bet they didn't. Yeah.
1: And so he got mad and he left without his milkshake and he forgot that he had stolen the car. So he just ran across the street to a gas station. And when he got to that gas station, that's when the cops caught up with him.
3: Of course, they had been
1: after him for just a minute.
3: Right.
1: And of course he got mouthy with the cops, got a little, as they said, combative with the cops. And they finally were able to cuff him and haul him back down to the PD. And I'm certain they left out the part where they tased him in there because he had a good tasing coming. Now, they did stop at a hospital on their way to the police department, got him treated and got him all stitched up, cleaned up a little bit and whatnot. And while they were doing that, they said, hey, we're going to have to search you now, Corey. And that's when they found the 10 grams of ecstasy.
3: Of course he had something.
1: Well, I mean, you know, there you go. By the way, I just want to point this out just so you'll know what fine people are at the Chick-fil-A. They did give that little boy a brand new order of waffle fries because, you know, you can't be eating after that dude stuck his nappy paw into your box. That's no good at all. And so
3: I was going to ask you, do you think the cops minded arresting him? Mm-mm. It was their pleasure.
1: Yes, I believe it probably was. See, so we once again ask the burning question.
2: What's up, Florida? What's up? What's up, Florida? What's up, Florida? Jump on it. Jump on it. Jump on it.
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16: This is Cassie Campbell from the KFBS 12 Weather Center. A beautiful start to our work week. Mostly sunny skies today with temperatures in the upper 70s, low 80s. A breezy north wind. Tonight will drop down to the upper 50s. Mostly clear tonight into tomorrow. Tuesday, partly cloudy skies. The chance for an isolated shower is possible. Highs in the low 80s with a breezy southwest wind. Tuesday night, 63 with partly cloudy skies. Tuesday night into Wednesday.

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1: Now, in order to tell this story correctly, we have to go back to a very tragic incident that happened about 10 years ago. Actually, it was 10 years ago. And you may remember this. Once I say it, you'll probably remember seeing it on the news. But there was a little fella. He was 2 years old. His name was Lane Graves. And Lane's family was on vacation at Disney World down in Orlando. And Lane was down by the shoreline of the Seven Seas Lagoon, which is right outside.
2: I remember this. I know where you're going.
1: Right outside the Grand Floridian Resort. It was horrible. Story. It was absolutely horrible. And an alligator came up out of the water and got him. And
2: it was, oh my God, I couldn't believe that story.
1: Lane didn't make it. Sorry. It's horrible, horrible. And this is the one time where I support that gator's got to go.
2: Oh, yeah.
1: And so that gator was taken care of. Well, the reason that I tell you that is because you need to know that that's what made the people at Disney go, we should probably do a better job of keeping these gators away from the guests. Because, yes. I mean, where they're located, I mean, there's gators everywhere. And so right. You got water down there. And so obviously it's going to be a problem. And so they put some safety measures in place after this incident. And they just recently released some information. And I got to tell you, I feel like Disney would have been better if they probably would have felt better if this information had not been released. Mm-hmm. But this is what we have. Since 2016, when that incident occurred and Disney got a lot more serious about taking care of the gators and removing the nuisance alligators from the park, and they don't put them down, they just take them somewhere else. In 2016, after the incident, 83 gators were removed.
2: Oh, wow, that's a lot.
1: Oh, it gets worse.
2: I wouldn't want people to, I guess you want to say, hey, we've got rid of them, but that tells me there were 83 gators in there before that.
1: Mm-hmm. Mm. Disney, they put up warning signs, they put up barriers, they've done some other stuff around the water to try to keep that mm-hmm. kind of thing from happening again. And there has not been another gator attack at Disney since Lane. But since Lane, 414 gators have been taken off Disney property down to the Everglades. 414, D.
2: That's
1: an average of 41 a year if you're keeping score. And that first year there was 83. That's a lot of gators, man. And there's a lot of people walking down there amongst all those gators. So I think the takeaway from this is if you're planning on going to Disney this summer, and I'm sure many of you are, stay away from the water.
2: I think one of the reasons that there are so many gators there is because the gators are going back and telling their friends, you are not going to believe how big the mice and ducks are in that place.
1: Yes, that's exactly what they're doing, T.
2: That's what they're doing.
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13: A skydiving plane crashed shortly after takeoff Sunday morning near Butler in western Missouri, killing all 12 people on board. Authorities say the aircraft burst into flames after going down in a field. Federal investigators are working to determine the cause. Missouri Attorney General Katherine Hanaway is urging the EPA to classify the abortion drug mifepristone as a water contaminant. Hanaway joined attorneys general from 13 other states in asking for additional federal regulation. Environmental experts say there is no evidence the drug harms drinking water. Missouri drivers are seeing some relief at the pump. AAA says the statewide average for regular unleaded is about $3.76 a gallon, down from recent highs and still below the national average of just over $4.07. That's your local headlines. 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
15: This is Cassie Campbell from the KFVS 12 Weather Center. A beautiful start to our work week. Mostly sunny skies today with temperatures in the upper 70s, low 80s. A breezy north wind. Tonight will drop down to the upper 50s. Mostly clear tonight into tomorrow. Tuesday, partly cloudy skies. The chance for an isolated shower is possible. Highs in the low 80s with a breezy southwest wind. Tuesday night, 63 with partly cloudy skies. Tuesday night into Wednesday.

0: totally ambidextrous when it comes to playing the Legends of Country.
1: Oh, relax. It's not as dirty as it sounds.
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He went down, but they missed me by a hair. He'd always stop right there and say,

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0: McIntyre talking about the power of women and what she didn't have when she was coming up.
1: See, the thing about this, this doesn't happen a lot. I've been in the business 50 years, and this never happened because we were always on tour with the guys.
2: Yeah.
1: And then you guys to make special time to be around each other, that's very precious. And we've only started doing more of the girl hangout stuff in the last 5 years. Man, what I would have given to have that.
3: That's a good
0: point. Pretty incredible, though.
3: Actually,
0: it is. It's a really good point. I mean, think about it. I mean, women in country music—they struggled for a long time, and now we're finally at a point where they're breaking down all those doors, and it's a lot of fun to see. But we can't forget about the men. And last week, there was a ton of new music that came out at the end of last week, you guys, and one that kind of went under the radar. We're all fans of Old Dominion, right?
3: Oh yeah.
0: And Brad Tersey from Old Dominion has decided to do a little bit of a solo thing, and he's got a new song out called Colorado.

0: trying to remember or trying to think of who that kind of sounds like, and
1: somebody,
0: I can't put my finger
1: right.
0: on it.
1: Yeah.
0: You know?
1: Yeah, you're right.
0: Somebody. Sounds like somebody.
2: That. That's good stuff.
0: It's good stuff, though, isn't it? I mean, I have to wonder if the guys from Old Dominion had a hand in helping him write that, too. Because they all seem really supportive of each other. They're just really great stand-up guys. But somebody else who dropped new music on Friday, kind of went under the radar, was Cody Johnson. He's got a new one called Horseback.

0: horseback.
1: That's pretty good. Just want my horse back.
2: Nice, Kojo.
3: I love it. Nice. I love it. Such a great song. And all of those songs are out and available right now for you to go and grab wherever you get your music. So go get them.
2: All right. We'll get more out of Nashville tomorrow. Come on back. Thank you, Meg.
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2: I'm Jeff Dowling on the Cromwell Ag Radio Network. On Friday, corn for July delivery rose 0.3%, 4.13¼ a bushel at the Board of Trade. Corn initially rising in response to a potential U.S.-Iran deal before the contract retreated on indications of wet weather still in the Midwest. Soybeans for July delivery dropped 0.2%, 11.18¾. Wheat for July delivery dropped 0.3%. 5.85¼ a bushel. Chicago Board of Trade grains paired early gains following cool and wet forecast. We looked at the weekend forecast, cool and wet weather favoring corn and soy crops could cause disease issues in wheat, according to Ag Resource in a note. The rain is projected to persist into this week, potentially resulting in corn and soy showing improved conditions in today's crop progress report from the USDA. Traders set aside the Thursday WASDE report, instead turning their focus to the back and forth between the U.S. and Iran, moving toward a deal that could reopen the Strait of Hormuz. Although Iran said it hadn't reached a final conclusion about the agreement, that was buttoned up yesterday when President Trump suggested there was a deal, and the Pakistani said that both sides had agreed to the memorandum. I'm Jeff Nally.
3: This is Cassie Campbell from the KFES 12 Weather Center. A beautiful start to our work week. Mostly sunny skies today with temperatures in the upper 70s, low 80s. A breezy north wind. Tonight will drop down to the upper 50s. Mostly clear tonight into tomorrow. Tuesday, partly cloudy skies. The chance for an isolated shower is possible. Highs in the low 80s with a breezy southwest wind. Tuesday night, 63 with partly cloudy skies. Tuesday night into Wednesday.

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1: Well, some bad news for the ladies of Southern Florida. Mitch Pancake English is off the market.
2: Yes, sir.
1: Now. I almost said betrothed, but that ain't right. He's taken.
2: I'm taken.
1: He is taken. So
2: Miss Sweet Liza Dean.
1: So if you are on a dating profile and you run across Pancake's picture, just know that it needs to be voided out.
2: Yeah, voided out.
3: That's good. All right.
1: But if you're also on a dating profile, no matter where you might be, you need to be on the lookout for the fake ones. Because a lot of people getting catfished these days, and it's costing a lot of people money, and it's causing a lot of people a bunch of heartache, and it's causing people a lot of embarrassment when they show up and find out that, you know, Susie's actually Steve, and I mean, you know, that kind of stuff. It's just a horrible thing. So we consulted with some experts, and they've given us some tips on how you can spot a fake dating profile.
4: Okay.
1: Now, I think this is good, solid
3: information.
1: This is
3: real stuff.
1: This is actual stuff from actual dating profile experts. I don't know how you get that job, but apparently it's out there. So here's the thing. If you're looking at a dating profile and the person is focusing on one aspect of themselves too much, content creator and relationship expert Hannah Stella says even if somebody is real, highlighting one thing on their profile is something you should be asking questions about.
2: Interesting.
1: For instance, this guy you keep hearing about on the news called the Tinder Swindler. Mm-hmm. His entire profile was pictures of him on private jets and yachts bragging about how much money he had. They say that's a red flag.
3: That should be, yeah.
1: Look out for that. Mm-hmm.
2: Claiming that you are the son of a billionaire. Mm. It's a warning sign in itself. Somebody's going to be, why would they actually be on a dating app? Yeah, think about it.
1: That's a good question.
2: Right?
1: Yeah. No billionaire needs to be on Tinder.
3: If you don't link to other social media accounts, like if somebody shares their other media accounts on their profile, and it'll help you know they're legit if they got a whole bunch of them.
1: Sure.
3: If they only have the one and you don't go anywhere else, watch out.
1: What do you mean you don't have a Facebook page?
3: Yeah.
1: That's no good. Here's another one. If they don't interact with people on social media. So if you're looking at their social media pages, do a little Facebook stalking, don't believe everything you see. Stella says you got to look past what they post because there's always a highlight reel. That's what you're looking at. Mm. What you need to be looking for is authentic engagement with other people that seem to be their friends. So that kind of gives you an insight into who they are.
2: And I think that's mainly for men. I think a lot of women, they don't like to have a lot of their information out there.
3: Agreed.
2: And they'll wait and they won't post as much. That's what I was like. She also comes out and says, just trust your gut.
1: Always a good idea.
2: That's the first and foremost. She said the most foolproof way just to get that fake dating profile out of even in contention. She says, especially with women, their instincts are usually right. So if something feels off, good chance it is. So just do that.
3: I think a good one is just say, hey, can we meet somewhere? Like at Starbucks or, you know, someplace or the library or some place where there's a lot of people.
2: Public, yeah.
3: Or if they don't want to do that, say, why don't we FaceTime each other?
1: There you go.
3: That would be good. And if they keep saying, well, no, I can't, I just don't have a thing to wear or whatever they say. I mean, they're making up excuses, right?
2: Sure. They say to me, we would FaceTime each other, but it cost me like $3.99 a minute to do it.
1: Yeah. No, it's not the same.
2: It's not the same kind of date.
3: No, that's different.
1: That's a different app you're using. And whatever you do, and this is for women and men, do not forget all dating apps and social media.
2: Oh, yeah.
1: Always, always go five pictures
3: in. That's right. Yes.
1: Because the truth lies at five.
3: Yes, it does.
2: It absolutely does. Y'all told me that, and ever since, I was like, yes, you are right.
5: Freedom 97.9.
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13: With Ricky Orton, I'm John Rooney, and yesterday at Target Field in Minneapolis, the Cardinals saw the Twins score 2 in the 7th and then 1 in the 8th to win 5-4, taking 2 out of 3 against the Birds on the bat.
14: Really good start for Michael McGreevy, who went 6 innings and gave up 2 runs. Quality start for him, but the Cardinals' bullpen faltered in the 8th and the 9th inning. The home run by J.J. Weatherholt late looked like it might be a Cardinal winner, but the Cardinals did not pick up enough runs.
13: Alec Burleson also hit a home run in the game, extending his hitting streak to 14. It was the end of a hitting streak for Jordan Walker at 10 as he went 0-4. The Cardinals tonight will play against the San Diego Padres, the first of three. It's only a 3-game homestand, 6:45 tonight and tomorrow, and then 1:15 on Wednesday. It's Dustin May, 4-6, and airtime is 5:50 from Busch Stadium. The Cardinals and the Padres back home tonight.
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17: This is Cassie Campbell from the KFBS 12 Weather Center. A beautiful start to our work week. Mostly sunny skies today with temperatures in the upper 70s, low 80s. A breezy north wind. Tonight will drop down to the upper 50s. Mostly clear tonight into tomorrow. Tuesday, partly cloudy skies. The chance for an isolated shower is possible. Highs in the low 80s with a breezy southwest wind. Tuesday night, 63 with partly cloudy skies. Tuesday night into Wednesday.

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1: So if you listened to the show yesterday, you know we were a man down.
2: Yeah.
1: Mitch Pancake English had to take the day off because, as we told you, he was on a very important assignment.
2: Right.
1: He was dispatched to Busch Gardens with your grandma to go down and check out a new ride that they have at Busch Gardens, and it's a roller coaster.
3: It is awesome.
2: Really?
1: I want to know about the roller coaster at Busch Gardens.
4: All right. It's called Iron Gwazi, okay? And basically, Gwazi is an area in Africa, and the theme of it is a crocodile. And this thing, it was actually already there, is built as a wooden roller coaster, but it has a steel frame on top of it.
2: Okay.
4: And this thing is, I am telling you, the most intense roller coaster I've ever been on. And I've been on a lot of roller coasters. This one is unbelievable. I was there with the American roller coaster enthusiasts. They were in the back. Like, these are the people that travel around. They were saying,
1: wait, they have a club?
4: There's a club. They travel around the country.
1: Of course they do.
4: I was at SeaWorld, because I was at SeaWorld like 3 weeks ago for a roller coaster that they had there, and they were there as well. They were saying, this is the most insane ride we've ever been on. So basically, it gets up to 76 miles per hour.
2: That's fast.
4: It takes you up 207 feet up in the air. You take a 91-degree drop.
1: Wow.
4: You do like these little flips for about 2 minutes, and not only flips, but curves. And I've never experienced that before. You know, usually it's straight, like you're doing
2: loop-de-loop.
4: So like a loop.
1: It's like a corkscrew kind
4: of
1: thing.
4: Yeah, but it's turning. Yeah. But it's turning while it's doing it.
1: Wow.
4: So you, what do they call it, zero gravity. And like three different places where you have zero gravity.
1: Wow.
4: And that one where you're heading over, you come out of your seats a little bit.
1: Well, you'd have to at 91 degrees drop.
4: It was so intense. And so I'm doing it for Daily Flash, and they have the cameras there. And but this time, all the other times I've ever done it, they actually have a monitor where all the crew and all the other people can sit there and watch what's going on.
2: Yeah.
4: And then when it went off, they said I was freaking out.
2: I'll bet.
4: Freaking out. And so I took Liza's son with us, right?
1: Right.
4: And he's 10 years old, and we're going up to the top.
2: 10-year-old.
4: Yeah, and I'm doing an interview as I'm talking, right?
1: Mm-hmm.
4: And Jonathan Smith, he is the VP of rides and engineering. So I'm here, and he's giving me all the facts, and I'm hearing her son in the back, I don't want to do this. I want to get off right now.
2: Oh, no. I've been there when I was a kid. Stop this.
4: And so you can hear it, like, because that's the quiet part of the roller coaster. I want to get off this now. I want off now.
2: Oh,
4: and I'm, like,
2: gosh,
4: trying to talk louder, so because I know my microphone's picking it up.
2: Sure is.
4: I want off now, Mom.
5: Mom,
4: I want
5: your boyfriend.
4: I hate your boyfriend. I hate you. So anyway, and then I hear me going around, and I hear Liza just screaming, like, just crazy, and it's making me laugh even more. Listen, and then but after about the fourth, like, corkscrew, he's starting to scream. He's realizing,
2: okay.
4: I'm not going to die.
2: Yeah.
4: But it's still terrorizing for him and everything. So we finally get down, and then you can kind of tell it's starting to slow down and everything. And he is like, now he's like he's a changed man.
1: Yeah. Oh, yeah.
4: And he's the hero of it all. That was so fun. Oh, my gosh. That was so fun. That was so crazy. He would not stop talking about it
2: really?
4: The entire way down.
2: Wow.
4: So, and he was like, man, I can't believe that. I'm going to need therapy. That thing was so cool. He was telling me all this. It was cracking me up. So we stay there at Busch Gardens afterwards. They have like a little media thing going on, and in Florida it was 68 degrees yesterday.
1: Thanks for rubbing that in our face.
2: Thank you so much.
4: And which is cold, really cold for Florida.
2: Oh, yeah.
4: In the mid-60s, we had a nice breeze going on and everything.
1: It ain't no -4, but
2: right.
4: But what ride does he want to go on? The river rapids, water river rapids.
1: Oh,
4: you know, when you go, and
2: you
4: I
2: get
4: go
2: wet.
4: I'm like, and his mom's like, no, we can't. We're gonna get wet. It's really cold out here. And he's like, I want to do it. And I was like, all right, I got to be the hero here. I got to be cool, you know. And so he's doing this, and he's like all pouting and everything because she's like, no, you need to know that we're not gonna go. It is too cold to go do this sort of thing. And then I go, all right, I'll take you, man. All right, I go. You will? Oh my gosh, how great! We go around it, yada yada yada. You know, like, about the 90% of it, I'm dry. Nothing's happening. And I'm like, okay, good. I'll get.
1: Mm-hmm.
4: And then at the very end, where the waterfall comes down, my part came right there. And I literally was just drenched.
1: That's why I don't ride those rides anymore. Because every time I've ever been on one, I got stuck under that waterfall.
2: Yeah.
1: Not doing it.
4: Just like when you go to a campfire. You know, mm-hmm. no matter where you sit, right. the smoke will come to you. Yeah. That's how it is on
1: the rest of the day walking around with wet drawers. Yep. And that ain't no good at all.
4: That's exactly
1: I don't care how much the kid likes me.
2: So, the good thing is it cleaned his pants after being on that.
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2: Missouri Attorney General Katherine Hanaway is urging the EPA to classify the abortion drug mifepristone as a water contaminant. Hanaway joined attorneys general from 13 other states in asking for additional federal regulation. Environmental experts say there is no evidence the drug harms drinking water. Missouri drivers are seeing some relief at the pump. AAA says the statewide average for regular unleaded is about $3.76 a gallon, down from recent highs and still below the national average of just over $4.07. A skydiving plane crashed shortly after takeoff Sunday morning near Butler in western Missouri, killing all 12 people on board. Authorities say the aircraft burst into flames after going down in a field. Federal investigators are working to determine the cause. That's your local headlines. Now your KFVS 12 First Alert forecast.
4: This is Cassie Campbell from the KFVS 12 Weather Center. A beautiful start to our work week. Mostly sunny skies today with temperatures in the upper 70s, low 80s. A breezy north wind. Tonight will drop down to the upper 50s. Mostly clear tonight into tomorrow. Tuesday, partly cloudy skies. The chance for an isolated shower is possible. Highs in the low 80s with a breezy southwest wind. Tuesday night, 63 with partly cloudy skies. Tuesday night into Wednesday.

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1: Man, an oil spill out in the Gulf of Mexico or any ocean for that matter is a horrible thing.
2: Yeah, it is.
1: Because it doesn't just affect the area where the oil spills, because, you know, you've got tides and currents and waves and wind, and it eventually, I mean, unless it's like way off the coast, eventually that oil finds its way to land.
2: And how much Dawn detergent do we actually have?
1: I know, mean, right?
2: We've got to clean those ducks up.
1: You know, and the ducks are like, dang, right, man, this is crazy. Mm-hmm. And I remember when the...
2: Valdez?
1: Not the Valdez. Okay. What was the oil derrick in the Gulf?
2: Oh, yeah, it was off in the Gulf of Mexico, yeah.
1: That Mark Wahlberg made a movie about it, and I cannot remember the name of it right now. But when that thing happened out in the Gulf, and it was 400 or 500 miles off the coast.
2: Right.
1: And Gulf Shores, Alabama
2: Shut down, didn't it? Yeah. Uh-huh.
1: Big, giant globs of oil up on the beach. It was a horrible mess. And yes, they had to close it down for I don't know how long, but it was a good while before they got it all cleaned up. Well, researchers are constantly working on it. You got to imagine that all the oil companies probably have an army of people that are like, we need to figure this out in case it happens
2: again.
1: Some
2: way to sop it up or wrangle it, whatever.
1: It's a PR nightmare, boys. Figure it out. We need to figure out what we're doing here. We're killing fish. We're ruining the beach. We got to do something. Well, they have a plan now. And apparently they've used it once or twice, because they say now that... You know what a fire tornado is?
2: Never heard of it.
1: Okay, if you've ever watched like video from out in California or somewhere when they're having like massive wildfires.
2: Yeah.
1: You know, fire kind of makes its own wind.
2: Oh, yeah, yeah, yeah. Pulling. They do the like a spout.
1: And it makes a tornado out of fire that'll just jump up in the middle of a wildfire.
2: Yeah.
1: Well, researchers have decided, and like I said, apparently they've used it because they say this is what we found, that fire tornadoes are a faster, cleaner way to eliminate oil spills. This says they will burn the oil up to 40% faster, and they reduce emissions from the burning oil by about 40%, I guess because they're so hot. All I can figure.
2: Oh, yeah, it's just all dissipating in the
1: air. And they say they figured out a way to make these things. They pull in a bunch of oxygen somehow. I don't know how they make it. I don't know how they do it, but they make a tornado out of fire. And the result is a very efficient burn. It leaves less residue behind. And they feel like this is going to be the wave of the future to help protect coastlines when we have these big oil spills. Man, I, you know what? I'm all for it. I think anything you can do to

0: clean up the oil spill as quickly as, because the fact of the matter is there's mechanics and there's pipes involved and, you know, things are going to happen. It's not like we're never going to have another oil spill. It's going to happen eventually because, you know, there's just too many moving parts, right? But I got to tell you, I am not at all comfortable with the fact that somewhere out there, there's a dude that knows how to make his own fire tornado. Because, I mean, if he goes and has a bad day at work, I mean, I just don't know what Main Street's going to look like after that. Because if he's got some kind of little machine or something that he can just flip on and make a fire tornado, I don't want that dude in my neighborhood.
1: Yeah, it all sounds so well and good, but tell that to the baby ducks, because... Right?
0: I guess in the grand scheme of things, they're trying to help the baby ducks, but I don't know that. I mean, if the fire, I don't think the fire tornado knows the difference between the oil and the duck that's covered
1: that's
0: in the
1: I'm
0: oil.
1: Saying.
0: And I just don't know that that's, you know, maybe we need a new plant. Y'all need to maybe work on a vacuum cleaner or something. I don't know. Cause I just think man made fire tornadoes has got disaster written all over it. Just not a good idea. Yeah.
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7: Good morning. I'm Jeff Daly on the Cromwell Ag Radio Network. In the overnight, July corn down 4 3/4. July soybeans down 3 3/4. July Chicago wheat down 9 3/4 cents a bushel. On Friday, July corn was up a penny. July soy dropped a penny and a half. Soy, mild red winter, corn, and spring wheat basis were steady on Friday, while hard red winter wheat basis was stronger. The markets traded mostly lower on Friday. Soybean market pressured in part by bearish energy influence amid reports that a U.S. and Iran agreement on the horizon announced yesterday by President Trump. The deal, reportedly to be signed this Friday, includes an end to the U.S. blockade of Iran and Iran's reopening of the Strait of Hormuz. Beyond any Middle Eastern deal, the farm markets are under the thumb of a friendly crop season underway. Additionally, this week's weather remains friendly for corn and soybean crops across the Midwest. In the financials, the previous close Friday showed the Dow Jones Industrial Average up 353, the S&P up 37, the 10-year Treasury ending at 4.48. In the market today, the trade will be focused generally on any U.S.-Iran deal. Further details and crop condition reported later today. I'm Jeff Daly.
8: This is Cassie Campbell from the KFBS 12 Weather Center. A beautiful start to our work week. Mostly sunny skies today with temperatures in the upper 70s, low 80s. A breezy north wind. Tonight will drop down to the upper 50s. Mostly clear tonight into tomorrow. Tuesday, partly cloudy skies. The chance for an isolated shower is possible. Highs in the low 80s with a breezy southwest wind. Tuesday night, 63 with partly cloudy skies. Tuesday night into Wednesday.

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1: In the spirit of the Winter Olympics, I thought that we would have a little Olympic competition on the show today between my two comrades here, and we're going to find out which one of you is quicker on your feet when you're trying to think of cool answers to stuff.
2: Ooh, okay.
1: So we're going to play a game. The game really doesn't have a name. It's kind of a silly thing that I stumbled across. Rhyming riddle game is what someone else called it, and I couldn't think anything better, so we're just going to go with that. So here's what I'm going to do. You guys are going to go head to head, and you haven't seen these questions at all. I've kept them here because I know how y'all are. You'd be cheating and stuff.
2: Oh, absolutely.
1: So I'm going to give you a clue, and the answer will rhyme, and it will be a rhyming answer to the riddle. And every time it's going to be two words. The answer will always be two words. So for an example, if I were to say a large feline, what would your answer be?
3: Fat cat.
1: Look at there. T-Wall's got it figured out.
2: I know. I'm worried.
1: And that's how it's going to go. And you'll have
3: that's the only one I'm going
1: to
3: know.
1: And you'll have 10 seconds to give me an answer. And whoever gets the most of them done will be the winner. And we'll receive absolutely nothing for your trouble. All right. Ready to go?
2: I'm ready.
1: So
2: I'm ready.
1: The rhyming riddle game. A game in desperate need of a better, cooler, slicker name. But we'll work on that later. So here we go. Number one. A pale man wearing armor. A pale man wearing armor.
4: White Knight.
3: White Knight.
1: I believe Mitch got to it first. There you go. Nice job, Mitch. All right, here comes the next one. No more fiber. No more fiber.
4: Hoop shoot.
3: Oh, you took mine.
1: And both you idiots are wrong. Brand band. Hey, don't be knocking the quality of the questions because you ain't smart enough to come up with the answer.
2: I think poop shoe was the right answer.
1: All right, here's the next one. A bashful insect. A bashful insect.
4: Shy fly.
1: Oh, look at Mitch go.
3: Killing me, man.
1: Nice work. How about this one? A tiny insect that buzzes. A tiny insect that buzzes.
3: A burrito mosquito.
2: Oh, I like that one.
1: You figured you would, because it's totally wrong. The answer is a wee bee.
3: Oh, a tiny
1: insect that buzzes, you understand. Right. How about this one? A black bird that doesn't fly very fast. A black bird that doesn't fly very fast.
4: Slow crow.
1: Look at you go, man. Mitch is on fire. Fire is what he
3: killing
1: is.
3: Me.
4: Really?
1: Yeah. How about this one? A skinny little horse. A skinny little horse.
4: Bony pony.
1: Man.
4: Am I right?
1: Are you sure you're not looking at the answers?
2: As God is my witness, I'm not.
1: T-Wall, you're getting skunked over here, man.
2: I honestly thought T-Wall was just white. Well,
3: I've had more beers than him.
2: Oh, that is true.
1: Like that's different from many other days.
2: Oh, that is true.
1: All right, I got a couple more here. Let's try this one. A greased bird that tastes great fried.
3: Slickin' chicken.
1: Yeah. Close enough. Slick chick was the answer.
3: Right.
1: We will accept that one. And finally, the final answer, even though T-Ball has no chance in hell of winning, we're going to do it anyway.
3: Okay.
1: Headgear for a rodent. Headgear for a rodent.
3: Rat hat.
1: Look at him go. Way to go, T-Ball. Nice
2: I was thinking
1: job.
2: Something right, like through the teeth, but there you go. Right.
1: So the final score is Mitch Pancake English 4, T-Wall 2. So Mitch, congratulations. You've won gold in the Olympics.
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12: This is Cassie Campbell from the KFES 12 Weather Center. A beautiful start to our work week. Mostly sunny skies today with temperatures in the upper 70s, low 80s. A breezy north wind. Tonight will drop down to the upper 50s. Mostly clear tonight into tomorrow. Tuesday, partly cloudy skies. The chance for an isolated shower is possible. Highs in the low 80s with a breezy southwest wind. Tuesday night, 63 with partly cloudy skies. Tuesday night into Wednesday.

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We listen. Here's 10 in a row. 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

Yes, sir. Old cowboys never die. They just hang out with us, waiting to get played again. 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

0: The Legends of Country Freedom, 97.9. I got a feeling that is Billy Currington wrapping up 10 in a row. I'm Joe Bob, and pizza prices are all over the map. Literally, a new report found the cost of a medium cheese pizza can vary by almost $6 depending on where you live. Hawaii is the most expensive state to order a medium cheese pizza at $19.70. The most inexpensive state to order a pizza is Indiana at $13.95 on average. Coming up, it's your KIVS 12 First Alert Forecast. The Diamond Rio's on the way.
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9: This is Cassie Campbell from the KFBS 12 Weather Center. A beautiful start to our work week. Mostly sunny skies today with temperatures in the upper 70s, low 80s. A breezy north wind. Tonight will drop down to the upper 50s. Mostly clear tonight into tomorrow. Tuesday, partly cloudy skies. The chance for an isolated shower is possible. Highs in the low 80s with a breezy southwest wind.

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1: The Legend of Country Freedom 97.9 Merle Haggard and Working Man Blues. I'm Joe Bob reminding you the Cards are back at it tonight. They'll be having a quick homestand against the Padres for the next 3 days. Tonight's game will kick off with a pregame at 5:50. 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As always, you can catch all the exciting action right here. 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Up next, George Strait kicks off 10 in a row after our farm report.
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13: Good morning. I'm Jeff Daly on the Cromwell Ag Radio Network. In the overnight, July corn down 4 3/4. July soybeans down 3 3/4. July Chicago wheat down 9 3/4 cents a bushel. On Friday, July corn was up a penny. July soy dropped a penny and a half. Soy, mild red winter, corn, and spring wheat basis were steady on Friday, while hard red winter wheat basis was stronger. The markets traded mostly lower on Friday. Soybean market pressured in part by bearish energy influence amid reports that a U.S. and Iran agreement on the horizon announced yesterday by President Trump. The deal, reportedly to be signed this Friday, includes an end to the U.S. blockade of Iran and Iran's reopening of the Strait of Hormuz. Beyond any Middle Eastern deal, the farm markets are under the thumb of a friendly crop season underway. Additionally, this week's weather remains friendly for corn and soybean crops across the Midwest. In the financials, the previous close Friday showed the Dow Jones Industrial Average up 353, the S&P up 37, the 10-year Treasury ending at 4.48. In the market today, the trade will be focused generally on any U.S.-Iran deal. Further details and crop condition reported later today. I'm Jeff Daly.
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The Legends of Country Freedom, 97.9 Blackhawk. That is every once in a while. I'm Joe Bob. As we continue inside 10 in a row with Toby Keith, this is my list on the Legends of Country Freedom, 97.9. Under

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The Legends of Country Freedom, 97.9. Joe DiMassina. I'm all right, Top Joe Bob. We're home for St. Louis Cardinals baseball as they return to Busch Stadium tonight for a quick three-game home series against the Padres. Tonight's pregame 5:50. First pitch will be at 6:45. As always, you can catch all the exciting action right here in your home for St. Louis Cardinals baseball. The Legends of Country Freedom, 97.9. Right now, we continue inside 10 in a row with Don Williams. I Believe in You on the Legends of Country Freedom, 97.9.

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Alan Jackson Silverbelly Whiskey just released some news. We'll give you the details in 10 minutes. Right now, we continue inside Tanner North Confederate Railroad. It's the Queen of Memphis on the Legend of Country Freedom 97.9.

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2: This is Cassie Campbell from the KFBS 12 Weather Center. A beautiful start to our work week. Mostly sunny skies today with temperatures in the upper 70s, low 80s. A breezy north wind. Tonight will drop down to the upper 50s. Mostly clear tonight into tomorrow. Tuesday, partly cloudy skies. The chance for an isolated shower is possible. Highs in the low 80s with a breezy southwest wind. Tuesday night, 63 with partly cloudy skies. Tuesday night into Wednesday.

0: The Legends of Country Freedom 97.9. I've always been crazy. That is Waylon Jennings. I'm Joe Bob. And back tomorrow morning, Broadway and Friends will be here. They're here every Monday through Saturday, 5 to 10 a.m., kicking your morning off with all kinds of fun. 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We're going to take a look at your farm report next. Then Clint Black will kick off 10 in a row.
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8: I'm Jeff Donnelly on the Cromwell Ag Radio Network. Stock markets are rallying worldwide today. Oil prices easing after the U.S. and Iran have reached a tentative deal to extend their ceasefire, reopen the Strait of Hormuz to get the global flow of crude flowing again. The S&P 500 rose 1.7% on hopes that this time the announcement of an Iran-U.S. agreement will mean a long-term fix for a conflict that has worsened inflation around the world. The Dow Jones Industrial Average up 1.2% and the NASDAQ Composite 2.7% higher. Stocks got a lift after the price for a barrel of Brent crude fell 4.7%, $83.25. Back to where it was in early March. That's still higher than the price of roughly $70 before the war 3 months ago, but it's lower than the $120 mark it cost a few weeks ago. The hope is that lower oil prices will take pressure off households and businesses, which have had to pay higher prices for everything from food to fuel to fertilizer because of the war and the closed strait. At the board of trade today, July corn up 2.5, 415 and a quarter. December up 2 at 442 and a quarter. July soybeans up 2.25, 1115 and three quarters. November a quarter cent higher, 1132 and a quarter. I'm Jeff Nally.
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blended to Country Freedom 97.9 Culinary. I can still feel you. It's Joe Bob as we continue inside 10 in a row. 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
0: 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Not here. We're bringing you 10 in a row, the Legends of Country, Freedom 97.9.

The legend of country, Freedom 97.9, Get Down on the Farm. That is Tim McGraw. I'm Joe Bond. It's your home for Broadway and Friends in the Morning. And right now, we continue inside 10 in a row for your lunch hour with Patty Loveless. Timber, I've Fallen in Love on the legend of country, Freedom 97.9.

The older you get, the better you get. Unless you're a banana. But then you make banana bread, and banana bread is pretty awesome, right? Yeah. Wait, where was I? Here's another classic from the Legends of Country, Freedom 97.9.

because country music sounds even better when you're supposed to be working. This is the Legends of Country, Freedom 97.9. Dum da da dum da da dum da da dum da da da da da da da da da da da da da da da da da da da da da da da da da da da da da da da da da da da da da da da da da da da da da da da da da da da da da da da 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da da da da da da da da da da da da da da da da da da da da da da da da da da da da da da da da da da da da da da da da da da da da da da

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1: 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I'm Joe Bob, and it is time for our lunchtime random factoid. There's only one person who's had a losing record as a University of Kansas men's basketball coach, and it is James Naismith, the guy who invented basketball. His record there as a coach was 55-60 from 1898 to 1907. Coming up, it's your KFES 12 First Alert Forecast and Lone Star's on the way.
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3: This is Madeline Parker from the KFBS 12 First Alert Weather Center, and we are looking at a gorgeous afternoon across the region with plenty of sunshine, but some clouds throughout the afternoon that'll be mixing in and out. And we'll be seeing temperatures in the upper 70s and low 80s with very low humidity throughout the day. Don't get a lot of days like this in June, so enjoy it while it lasts. We will be seeing partly cloudy skies throughout this evening with temperatures getting into the upper 60s, looking at low 60s by tomorrow morning.

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0: The Legends of Country Freedom 97.9. Daydreams about night things. That is Ronnie Millsap. I'm Joe Bob. And tonight, the Cards kick off a quick three-game homestand against the Padres. Pre-game will be at 5:50. First pitch will be at 6:45. And as always, you'll be able to catch all the exciting action for St. Louis Cardinals baseball right here at the Legends of Country Freedom 97.9. Up next, we'll have your farm report. Then George Strait kicking off 10 in a row.
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8: I'm Jeff Nally on the Cromwell Ag Radio Network at the Chicago Board of Trade today. Corn, wheat, and soybean futures are stronger here at the noon hour, although we have seen crude oil prices fall to near $80 a barrel. Now, that's not the $70 a barrel that it was before the war with Iran broke out, but it's also not $120 a barrel either. We also reported by the CFTC last week that long positions in corn and in soybeans have been largely eliminated through the fall down at the end of last week. The weather hasn't changed either. Crops are still in good condition and moisture is expected. There's no particular threat to the size of the crop, at least at this particular juncture. The world is waiting to see if the Iranians will keep up their promises in this memorandum of understanding that's supposed to be signed on Friday. Soybean oil down with crude, but the losses have been pared 28 cents to 75 cents lower. Soybean meal from 50 cents up to 60 cents down. Rice is lower. Cotton futures are higher. October live cattle up $1.92 at $235.72. Feeders are higher. Lean hogs are lower. July corn up two at $4.14.75. December up a penny and a quarter at $4.41.5. July soybeans up 4.5, $11.18. November up 2.5, $11.34.5. July wheat up 2.75. I'm Jeff Nally.
1: the equivalent to a country music flamethrower. It's another 10 in a row, and we're pulling the trigger on it now. The Legends of Country, Freedom 97.9.

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The legend of country freedom, 97.9. She's All I Got. That is Johnny Paycheck. I'm Joe Bob inside 10 in a row. Coming up in 10 minutes, we'll have our Don't Be Stupid segment. Right now, Brooks and Dunn, here's How Long Gone on the legend of country freedom, 97.9.

0: The Legends of Country Freedom 97.9. Carrie Underwood, that is Wasted. Wrapping up another 10 in a row. I'm Joe Bob, and it is time for our Don't Be Stupid segment. A 33-year-old man named Connor Parody was pulled over in, yes, Florida on Friday night after he was clocked flying down the highway at more than 90 miles per hour. The cops noticed that Connor seemed heavily intoxicated, not to mention the fact there was a mountain of empty White Claw cans on the passenger seat. Literally, they counted 34 open containers. Connor was arrested and registered with a blood alcohol level of 0.177, which is twice the legal limit. He was charged with DUI. Coming up, it's your KFES 12 First Alert Forecast. Garth Brooks is on the way.
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gorgeous afternoon across the region with plenty of sunshine, but some clouds throughout the afternoon that'll be mixing in and out. And we'll be seeing temperatures in the upper 70s and low 80s with very low humidity throughout the day. Don't get a lot of days like this in June, so enjoy it while it lasts. We will be seeing partly cloudy skies throughout this evening with temperatures getting into the upper 60s, looking at low 60s by tomorrow morning.

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0: Legends of Country Freedom 97.9. Mama Try. That is Merle Haggard. I'm Joe Bob, reminding you Broadway and Friends are going to be back again tomorrow morning, just like they are every Monday through Saturday from 5 until 10 a.m. They'll have fun things like What's Up Florida. They'll tell you some crazy stories. They'll keep you up to date with the latest news out of Nashville and more. 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It's Broadway and Friends on the Legends of Country Freedom 97.9. Up next, we're going to get into another 10 in a row with Randy Travis after our farm report.
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10: I'm Jeff Nally on the Cromwell Ag Radio Network. A proposal by the Environmental Protection Agency to increase renewable fuel blending requirements through 2027 is drawing strong reaction across the ag sector, boosting expectations for soybean oil demand. The proposal would raise the renewable fuel standard volumes and encourage greater use of biomass-based diesel and other renewable fuels. Reuters reported soybean oil futures climbing following the announcement as traders anticipate increased demand from biofuel producers. The American Soybean Association welcoming the proposal, saying stronger biofuel markets could create additional opportunity for soy growers. Livestock organizations, however, expressing concern that increased demand for soybean oil could contribute to higher feed costs. According to EPA documents, the agency expects the proposal to support domestic energy production while reducing greenhouse gas emissions. Industry analysts cite Bloomberg and Reuters saying final blending requirements could significantly influence crop markets, renewable diesel investment, and feedstock demand over the next several years. The proposal subject to public comment before becoming final. And U.S. Senator Mitch McConnell hospitalized yesterday in Washington. No pending cause was offered. I'm Jeff Nally.
1: Smoke 'em if you got 'em, because we're lighting up another smoking hot 10 in a row. Right now, the Legends of Country, Freedom 97.9.

The legend of country freedom, 97.9. That's Joe Diffie. I'm Joe Bob. Dolly Parton has released her own coffee brand called Cup of Ambition. I think she might need a new marketing team. I mean, Cups of Ambition would have been better, right? Here's Brad Paisley on Freedom 97.9. When a scene.

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I like it. I love it. That is Tim McGraw, Joe Bob, and your home for Broadway and Friends in the Morning. And right now, the Judds, Give a Little Love on The Legend of Country Freedom 97.9.

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Europeans here for the World Cup. I really love visiting this place. We'll give you the details in 10 minutes right now. 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

0: The Legends of Country, Freedom 97.9. Dierks Bentley, what was I thinking? Wrap it up another 10 in a row. I'm Joe Bob. One of the most entertaining parts of the World Cup is seeing international visitors' reactions to places we take for granted here in America. One such treasure they're loving is Buc-ee's. There's even a shuttle bus taking players and fans to visit. A round trip ticket is $20. One fan from Scotland said, quote, "A place like this could only exist in America, and I love it." There's also a player from Germany named Freddie who's been going viral for documenting his trip and loving every moment of it. In addition to shouting out Buc-ee's, he also shared photos of Waffle House, Taco Bell, and Walmart. Coming up at your KFES 12 First Alert forecast, and John Michael Montgomery's on the way.
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5: Madeline Parker from the KFBS 12 First Alert Weather Center, and we are looking at a gorgeous afternoon across the region with plenty of sunshine, but some clouds throughout the afternoon that'll be mixing in and out. And we'll be seeing temperatures in the upper 70s and low 80s with very low humidity throughout the day. Don't get a lot of days like this in June, so enjoy it while it lasts. We will be seeing partly cloudy skies throughout this evening with temperatures getting into the upper 60s, looking at low 60s by tomorrow morning.

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0: 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Mickey Gilley for you there. I'm Joe Bob. Don't forget to join us for the Cards tonight. They're back at home for a quick three-game series against the Padres with the pregame coming up tonight at 5:50. First pitch will be at 6:45. As always, you can catch all the exciting action right here. We're home for St. Louis Cardinals baseball. The Legends of Country Freedom, 97.9. Up next, it's your Farm Report. Then Keith Whitley kicks off 10 in a row.
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Sammy Kershaw's version of Third Rate Romance for you there. I'm Joe Bob. Time to get out of here. Hope everybody has a great rest of your Monday. See you again tomorrow at 10. Here's Toby Keith, American Soldier on Freedom 97.9.

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I guess the other stations didn't know that. We're inside 10 in a row. 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
1: 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Suzuki highly recommends that all ATV riders take a training course. 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
8: This is Madeline Parker from the KFBS 12 First Alert Weather Center, and we are looking at a gorgeous afternoon across the region with plenty of sunshine, but some clouds throughout the afternoon that'll be mixing in and out. And we'll be seeing temperatures in the upper 70s and low 80s with very low humidity throughout the day. Don't get a lot of days like this in June, so enjoy it while it lasts. We will be seeing partly cloudy skies throughout this evening with temperatures getting into the upper 60s, looking at low 60s by tomorrow morning.

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'Cause I told you once, you son of a gun, I'm

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12: Hey, good Monday evening to you, Heartland. It was a beautiful day across the area, and that will continue into the evening hours with drier air, light winds. Temperatures will be falling through the 70s during the evening hours, and will bottom out in the upper 50s to around 60 to start our Tuesday. Tuesday will be mostly sunny. There is a slim chance of a pop-up shower or storm in the afternoon. High temperatures will reach the middle 80s. From the KFES 12 First Alert Weather Center, this is Chief Meteorologist Grant Dade.

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9: Good afternoon. I'm Jeff Alley on the Cromwell Ag Radio Network. At the Chicago Board of Trade, we finished stronger. Long positions washed out of the market last week. An idea of a deal between the U.S. and Iran that has already been electronically signed. Formal ceremony coming on Friday. The market anticipating whether Iran will live up to the deal or not. In the meantime, crude oil prices took a dive and commodity prices moved up today. And the product market, the one that did not move up, was soybean oil futures, were 14 cents to 39 cents lower, but those losses were paired on the day. Meal was higher today, rice was lower, cotton was higher. Live cattle in the October contracts up $3 to $36.80. Feeder cattle October 5.17 higher, $356.10. Lean hogs October $1.15 lower at $80.2200. July corn futures today gained 2 3/4, 4.15 1/2. SEP up 2, 4.22 3/4. December up a penny and a half at 4.41 3/4. July soybeans up 5 3/4, 11.19 1/4. September up 4, 11.21 3/4. November up 2 3/4 at 11.34 3/4 a bushel. Wheat futures in the nearby July gained 5 1/4 at 5.89 3/4. The SEP's right behind in terms of volume of trade, up 4 3/4, $6.5. I'm Jeff Nally.
10: Hey, don't panic, don't panic. Another 10 in a row starts right now. Okay, you can panic a little. 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
10: Good afternoon. I'm Jeff Alley on the Cromwell Ag Radio Network at the Chicago Board of Trade. We finished stronger. Long positions washed out of the market last week. An idea of a deal between the U.S. and Iran that has already been electronically signed. Formal ceremony coming on Friday. The market anticipating whether Iran will live up to the deal or not. In the meantime, crude oil prices took a dive and commodity prices moved up today. And the product market, the one that did not move up, was soybean oil futures, were 14 cents to 39 cents lower, but those losses were paired on the day. Meal was higher today, rice was lower, cotton was higher. Live cattle in the October contracts up $3 to $36.80. Feeder cattle October 5.17 higher, $356.10. Lean hogs October $1.15 lower at $80.2200. July corn futures today gained 2 3/4, 4.15 and a half. SEP up 2, 422 and 3 quarters. December up a penny and a half at 441 and 3 quarters. July soybeans up 5 and 3 quarters, 1119 and a quarter. September up 4, 1121 and 3 quarters. November up 2 and 3 quarters at 1134 and 3 quarters a bushel. Wheat futures in the nearby July gained 5 and a quarter at 589 and 3 quarters. The SEP's right behind in terms of volume of trade, up 4 and 3 quarters, $6 and a half cent. I'm Jeff Nally.
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0: It's time for St. Louis Cardinals Baseball on the Legends of Country Freedom 97.9. 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
1: The Cardinals are back home for a quick three-game series against the Padres. Welcome in. This is St. Louis Cardinals Baseball. The voice of the Cardinals, John Rooney and Ricky Yordan, welcome to call today. Mike Claiborne is here as well. My name is Matt Pauley. We are bringing you Cardinals baseball tonight as we are looking forward to this one. Cardinals coming off a 3-3 road trip, but kind of a tough weekend against Minnesota as they ended up losing 2 of 3. But tonight they start the series against the Padres, and they have Dustin May on the mound. May's 4-6 with a 4.21 ERA. He last threw 6 scoreless innings against the Mets on Tuesday, giving up just 4 hits, striking out 6, and walking with just 1 in a 7-0 victory. And now he is looking for his first set of back-to-back wins since getting 3 straight victories back in April. He has matched up against the Padres a fair amount in his career, previously being a member of the Dodgers. They played a lot in the National League West, May 2-5 with a 3.73 ERA and 14 appearances, 11 starts against the Padres. He faced San Diego on May 9th, allowing 3 runs, 2 earned, and 3 hits in 6 innings of what turned into a 4-2 loss. For the Padres, they are going to go with an opener today. Left-hand pitcher Wandy Peralta is going to be on the mound. 1-0, 2.18 ERA. This is going to be his first start of the year. Don't expect to see him long, though. And then the expectation is that we would see right-hander Lucas Giolito after that. He's 2-1 with a 4.35 ERA. He's made 6 starts this year, but has failed to complete 5 innings in 3 straight appearances, so that might be why they're working him out of the bullpen. He allowed 1 run on 2 hits in 4 innings his last time out in a no decision against Cincinnati, and San Diego lost that game 5-3. In 11 innings. Giolito, 4 career starts against the Cardinals. He is 1-2 with a 3.70 ERA. We've got a lot coming up on this edition of Ameren Total Access, including a conversation with Cardinals manager Oliver Marmol. That is up next. This is Ameren Total Access on the Cardinals Radio Network, powered by Graybar.
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0: Romano, back home for a short series against the San Diego Padres. What's it like when you face a team in which I thought was one of the better series of the season in San Diego? What's it like to get a chance to play them again at this time of the year?
1: Yeah, you're more familiar. They're more familiar. You know what each other do well and what you don't do well. And you attack those weaknesses. But we've seen these guys. They got some new guys on the team as well that we're prepared for. But it should be a good series.
0: You have some new guys on the team also. So what has that meant to your ball club? Because the length of the batting order certainly seems like it's been more impressive recently.
1: It has been. These guys take some good at-bats in 1-9. We feel pretty good about it right now. You got Crooks and Blaze and Church at the bottom there, and they've done a nice job of just battling and their at-bats, being tough, putting the ball in play, and it's been fun to watch.
0: Fun to watch because I think this time last year the word you were in search of was slug. You're seeing a lot of that right now.
1: Yeah, guys are driving the ball, doubles, homers, but they're also not swinging and missing a whole lot, man. They're putting the ball in play, taking tough at-bats, having the right approach based on what the game is calling for, so that's been good.
0: You're going to face an opener tonight, and that's a situation where you want to get that pitch count up early, and it seems like, as you just mentioned, the discipline that you're seeing with your hitters right now really falls into your hand.
1: Yeah, both bullpens have some limitations today as far as who's available, and they're starting with an opener, and then the bulk will most likely be Giolito, so we'll be prepped for it.
0: Dustin May's going for you this evening. He has been what I would call a tough luck pitcher. He's had better outings than maybe his record would indicate.
1: Yeah, he's done a really nice job, man. Really well prepared. He's on the attack, and just overall demeanor and the way he goes about it has been a lot of fun.
0: You know, we're at the Flag Day moment at this point in the season. Aside from the competition and the way you guys compete, what do you like most about this ball club?
1: The way they've come together. When you're trying to build something that's sustainable for years to come, you want to make sure that one of the first things you do is get the group to understand the importance of having each other's back, showing up for each other, and what that really looks like when times are going well, when they're not. And I feel like this group has a real identity around that.
0: For you in that situation, when you think about buy-in, who was the one who you thought really bought in early when it came to putting this team together?
1: No, unless all 26 do, doesn't matter. So you have to be able to create a framework where all of them understand the importance of it, and I feel like our group has done that.
0: All right, let's talk about your lineup as we start game one of this three-game series.
1: Yeah, you got J.J. leading off, playing second, her D.H. and Burleson at first, Walker in right, Newbar in left, Wynn at short, Crooks behind the plate, Blaze at third, and Church in center field.
0: What are you seeing, Blaze? I know it's early. What are you seeing in him other than the fact that he likes to swing the bat?
1: Yeah, he's not sped up. He looks like he's comfortable. He's calm, good demeanor, especially for being up here for the first time. He's done a really nice job of just settling in and not making the moment any bigger than it is.
0: All right, thank you for your time, sir. Let's go get him.
1: You got it.
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0: Cardinals Padres tonight, opening up a three-game series. Dustin May on the mound looking for his fifth win of the year. Nothing doing across the Cardinals minor league system. Monday, the day off for all the full season clubs. They're going to get back at it tomorrow, including Memphis being home against Nashville. Springfield tomorrow will be on the road against Wichita. Peoria will be at home against Dayton, opening up a series, and the Palm Beach Cardinals will match up against their stadium co-tenants in Jupiter. Those are the series that get underway tomorrow. We're going to take a break, and when we return, it's time to go inside the park. A very special guest, Joe Torre, is the guest today. He's coming up in just a moment. Don't go anywhere. This is Ameren Total Access on the Cardinals Radio Network, powered by Graybar.
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5: Welcome to St. Louis Cardinals baseball from Busch Stadium, downtown St. Louis. The Cardinals hosting the San Diego Padres, a very short homestand, a three-game series. These two teams met out in San Diego a few weeks ago, and they split the four games there. The Cardinals all-time have a 307-219 record against the Padres, and the Padres have won two straight games, and they came against the Baltimore Orioles. They've won their last two series. The Cardinals split their six games on the road trip that took them to New York and Minnesota, and it's great to be back home. This is Ricky Horton. I'll be alongside John Rooney. He is the voice of the Cardinals. Mike Claiborne with us. Jim Jackson is our producer-engineer, and we're glad that you're with us on the Cardinals Radio Network powered by Graybar. Let's talk about the starting pitchers here tonight in Game 1. It's a very nice night for baseball. The humidity has gone at least for a bit here in St. Louis. We know it's been hot the last few weeks, but it'll be Dustin May, who was hot his last time out. He's going to pitch for the Cardinals, making start number 14, 4-6 overall, 4.21 ERA. And May lost to the Padres in San Diego earlier this year, but he pitched extremely well. Went six innings, gave up just two earned runs on three hits. He's had some games where he just hasn't gotten a lot of run support. He did beat the Mets his last time out, going six innings. He did not give up a single run. And he had nine punch-outs. He threw 101 pitches, too. We'll see how far he can go here tonight against Wandy Peralta, who will be the opener for the Padres. He is a left-handed pitcher from the Dominican, 34 years of age. The Cardinals have seen him a ton. He's been really good against the Cardinals, 0.67 ERA out of the bullpen. And he's making his first open appearance for San Diego. And he's doing it for, well, Craig Stammen's the manager, but he's serving a suspension today. A lot of news on the Padres side today, as they had a reliever handed a three-game suspension for throwing at somebody in Baltimore. That's Ron Marinaccio. He's appealing that, so he is not out of the game today, and it's a good thing for them because their pitching is really in big-time need because their closer, their big-time closer, Mason Miller, is on the bereavement list, so they've recalled a left-hander to replace him in their pen. So they're going with an opener today. They may do that in Game 3, so certainly vulnerable here. We'll probably see Lucas Giolito as the bulk pitcher today for San Diego. So their manager will be Randy Nohr. Of course, it's Ollie Marmol for the Cardinals. We'll have both of their lineups after this.
6: Discover a great